0: It's the end of a day like that. Do you like your job in an evening like that?
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0: We call the album A Night at the Opera. No, don't misunderstand, darling. It's a rock and roll record with the scale of opera, the pathos of Greek tragedy, the wit of Shakespeare, the unbridled joy of musical theater. It's a musical experience.
1: Yeah.
0: Rather than just another record. Something for everyone, something, something that will make people feel belongs to them. We're mixed genres, we're cross boundaries, we're speaking bloody tongues if we want to.
2: No, there's no musical ghetto that could contain us.
0: That's it.
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1: The Cross Life in Geneva, Switzerland on the 10th of April 1990. Between 1987 and 1993, Roger had his own band that was called The Cross. Musically, it was very far away from the Queen sound and also far away from his solo career in the 90s. Some tracks were excellent, some sound very outdated now. This Swiss concert remains quite a mystery, as we are not sure where exactly it took place. Anyway, it was the first concert of the Mad, Bad and Dangerous to Know tour that wasn't very successful. I remember one of the German concerts was attended only by about 50 people, and when Roger saw it, he couldn't stop laughing. I'm not a big fan of the Cross live concerts, but if I had to pick a highlight, it would be Roger's solo track, Man on Fire.
2: Thank you. This is called Heaven for Everyone.

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1: Not bad, not bad. Yeah, I think if you do that, Roger, it'll be beautiful. No, so it doesn't sound like everybody went to the Middle Age.
2: No problem.
1: And then you keep on the bell. I think it's much more refined. Okay, another one from the top.

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1: So how do the rest of you get rid of the frustrations as the three of you maybe would like to tour? Do you then think, we'll have to go and play somewhere else?
2: We've always done things that we've all wanted to do. And we can't, you know, possibly go on tour if one of us isn't keen. It would be as cheating, really. In the meantime, you know, I hope that this Queen record is well accepted, and it'll be interesting. This is a very funny stage. We've just finished the record, and so we don't really know. We're a little bit shell-shocked, you know. We've been in the studio for a year, and so it's probably not the best time to sort of ask us, because we've got no perspective on it.
1: Right, John, any more Morris Minors in the pipeline?
3: Or? Yes, there is one, I'm afraid. but apart from that, I have no plans at the moment. We've just spent a whole year in the studio. We're absolutely, I feel actually quite exhausted by it. I mean, it's been a long, hard slog, and even doing this interview is worse, but...
1: Come on, you've had a nice skiing holiday in between.
3: Oh, well, it was 5 days, 6 days. that was more exhausting than being in the studio. So at the moment, it's like take a break, going away for Easter with the family and then see what happens. But I have no plans at all after that.
1: John has no plans.
3: Well, no, not really, no.
1: All right, that's nice.
3: I'm open for offers. I'll put that's an ad nice. In the Melody Maker.
1: We should have said that. It is quite
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0: Queen Diary on this day in history.
1: Hello, today is May 25th. Here are some dates from Queen history. 1989, Queen received silver, gold, and platinum awards for the miracle sales in the UK. 1998, Brian released The Business, Rock On Cozy Mix, on single with Maybe Baby and Brian Talks on B-side. The single also featured multimedia section with footage of Brian and Cozy with The Business and Brian Talks. 2006, Brian and Roger appeared on VH1 Rock Honors Ceremony held at Mandalay Bay Events Center, Las Vegas, USA. The ceremony was opened with the Foo Fighters performing the Tie Your Mother Down. They were joined by Brian and Roger. Later, Paul Rogers came in and Queen plus PR performed the show Must Go On, We Will Rock You with Dave Grohl and Taylor Hawkins on drums, We Are the Champions and Under Pressure. 2013, Roger appeared show Rock Against Cancer with a SAS band. 2016, Queen plus Adam Lambert played live at the Steel City Festival, Linz, Austria. It was Queen Diary by AI Voice Nate, Queen Radio Net.
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1: We're doing Under Pressure, motherfucker.
2: Under Pressure.
1: Come on, Roof.
2: Rufus, you're under pressure right now.
1: Hit us with it. Here it comes. Come on, Roof. Here it comes.

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1: God, you're noisy, Fred.
2: That's one of the softer tracks.
1: Yeah, let's go Tie Your Mother Down from the new Queen LP called A Day at the Races, which is absolutely terrific, and is just out in time for Christmas.
2: Yes, that's right.
1: Why Tie Your Mother Down?
2: Well, this one is a track written by Brian, actually. I don't know why. I think he was one of his vicious moods. I think he's trying to outdo me after death on two legs, actually.
1: Let's play a nice, gentle, lilting one now. This is one where you sing by yourself times 35 or something, isn't it?
2: Yes, I've multi-tracked myself, yes, this one.
1: How many of you are there on this one?
2: Actually, I did this one by myself. I multi-track myself, so the others weren't used on this for the voices. I played piano. It's basically, God, I don't know how we sort of managed to stay this sort of simple, you know, with our overdubs and things. People think we're sort of over complex and it's not true. It depends on the individual track, really. If it needs it, we do it. So this is pretty sparse, actually, by Queen standards.
1: Still sounds like the choirs of heaven. So here comes Freddy plus Freddy plus Freddy plus Freddy.

0: Another classic that will live forever from the lips of Freddie, Take My Breath Away, off the new LP, which there's space for in your Christmas stocking. Freddie.
1: Yes, dear.
0: We're going to play a break now. I'm going to play a few of our bits.
1: Okay.
0: So, all right.
1: Yes.
0: Smashing. Back with another track in a sec.
1: What?
0: Hey guys, the mic's on.
2: Yeah.
0: I was long away by Brian May. And actually, he does four tracks on your new LP, doesn't he?
1: Yes.
0: Oh.
1: Yes, he does.
0: I see.
1: Then,
0: can you proliferate?
1: Which tracks you mean? That's one of his, and Tie Mother Down was Brian's. He's written a lovely sort of Japanese song, which is at the end of the second side. Got sort of Japanese verses, which took a lot. Yes, actual Japanese verses, which we had to do. Did a lot of research actually, and had our interpreter, Japanese interpreter. We flew her over from Japan.
0: Actually, you should know Japanese off by heart by now, because you're always there, aren't you?
1: Do you want me to say some of them? Territory ate konoma, konoma ma iko aisuru hito yo. Shizukaya no ni ikari o tomoshi itoshiki oshie yo idaki.
0: Ah, flam flashlight.
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1: Caught a train. Don't forget that the second solo is all the way through. Guitar's like a firecracker. Imagine I'm going on a set. Sorry about this, but Brian's guitar is about to blow up.
2: Not to worry. Shout when you're ready, fellas.
3: We start now.
1: Right. Yes, now. We're ready now. Okay, here we go. Take 36.

0: Teen Diary on this day in history.
1: Hello, today is May 25th. Here are some dates from Queen history. 1989, Queen received silver, gold, and platinum awards for the miracle sales in the UK. 1998, Brian released The Business, Rock On Cozy Mix, on single with Maybe Baby and Brian Talks on B-side. The single also featured multimedia section with footage of Brian and Cozy with The Business and Brian Talks. 2006, Brian and Roger appeared on VH1 Rock Honors Ceremony held at Mandalay Bay Events Center, Las Vegas, USA. The ceremony was opened with the Foo Fighters performing the Tie Your Mother Down. They were joined by Brian and Roger. Later, Paul Rogers came in and Queen plus PR performed the show Must Go On, We Will Rock You with Dave Grohl and Taylor Hawkins on drums, We Are the Champions and Under Pressure. 2013, Roger appeared show Rock Against Cancer with a SAS band. 2016, Queen plus Adam Lambert played live at the Steel City Festival, Linz, Austria. It was Queen Diary by AI Voice Nate, Queen Radio Net.
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1: Don't I look good?
0: Yeah, you look great, Freddie. What do you think has kept the band together and so intact, and same personnel
1: money.
0: For so many years?
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0: Well, let me introduce you now to the members of Queen. 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
1: Welcome once again to the Record Producers. Queen, their first single from their first album. It was produced for them in 1973 by Roy Thomas Baker and marked the beginning of their joint rise to international success. By that time, Baker had been in recording as an engineer for some 10 years, working first on the staff of Decca Records and then as an engineer with Trident Studios. He maintains that he always wanted to be a producer and that engineering was the means to that end. Whatever the case, he managed to get his first real production credit in 1972 on the Nazareth album, Exercises. Queen followed very quickly.
2: It was whilst I was producing their second album that a brand new studio in London had opened up called Delane Lee in Wembley. And there was a band there which consisted of two members of an old band produced by a partner of mine. The partner was called John Anthony. Two of the members of this band called Smile. So he said, oh, why don't you go along and just look at the band while you're at it and just see what you think of them. And I said, well, I don't mind looking at the band. But I'm more concerned about looking at the studio because it's a brand new studio. And that was... So anyway, I went along with Robin Cable. And this band had done a deal with Delane Lee to, you know, they went in there and they played around and everything and meant the engineers could play with the equipment to see if the equipment worked, the acoustic worse, and at the end of it, they'd get the tape. This band at that time were toying with the idea of calling themselves Queen. I walked in, they were doing a song called Keep Yourself Alive as a demo, and I said, oh, this is fabulous, wonderful, what a great song. And totally forgot about what the studio was like altogether. And then suddenly turned onto this band called Queen. No deal, nothing, going from the tour. We were really just sitting there, just doing these little demos, but the demos were great. They were doing 24-track demos, and it was fun, and they all jovial, you know, they were having good time making it. And I was very, very impressed. Obviously, one thing led to another, and I managed to start negotiations going with them through the guys of Trident. So they said, okay, fine, we'll do an album with them. So we did the album, the first Queen album, in total downtime, from 10 o'clock in the morning to 1 o'clock in the afternoon, coming back at 4 o'clock in the morning. Oh, it was horrible. But that's how the first Queen album came together, and that was the start of my relationship with Queen.
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0: Queen Diary on this day in history.
1: Hello, today is May 25th. Here are some dates from Queen history. 1989, Queen received silver, gold, and platinum awards for the miracle sales in the UK. 1998, Brian released The Business, Rock On Cozy Mix, on single with Maybe Baby and Brian Talks on B-side. The single also featured multimedia section with footage of Brian and Cozy with The Business and Brian Talks. 2006, Brian and Roger appeared on VH1 Rock Honors Ceremony held at Mandalay Bay Events Center, Las Vegas, USA. The ceremony was opened with the Foo Fighters performing the Tie Your Mother Down. They were joined by Brian and Roger. Later, Paul Rogers came in and Queen plus PR performed the show Must Go On, We Will Rock You with Dave Grohl and Taylor Hawkins on drums, We Are the Champions and Under Pressure. 2013, Roger appeared show Rock Against Cancer with a SAS band. 2016, Queen plus Adam Lambert played live at the Steel City Festival, Linz, Austria. It was Queen Diary by AI Voice Nate, Queen Radio Net.
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1: The story behind the song, You're My Best Friend. This gentle track, following Roger's engine pumping I'm In Love With My Car on side one of the 1975 A Night at the Opera album, is John's reflection on his newlywed bliss with his wife Veronica. The lyrics, painting a picture of domestic inner contentment, are simple and speak for themselves. Although it is a romantic song, it can still be applied to anyone considered to be a best friend. This was only John's second contribution to Queen's songwriting after the short track Misfire on the previous Sheer Heart Attack album. And it is also quite a short song. In this way, it was in total contrast to Bohemian Rhapsody, which it followed as Queen's second and last single from A Night at the Opera, being released in June 1976. It was perfect for this role, as things needed to quieten down after Bo Rapp's long stint at number one. It reached number seven in the UK chart. Furthermore, it established Queen as a real four-composer band for the first time. In the UK, the song had been played extensively on London's Capital Radio prior to its release. Similarly, it received a lot of airplay in the US, where it reached number 16 in the Billboard chart. Indeed, it was later included in the Las Vegas performances of We Will Rock You, the musical, reflecting its enduring popularity in the States. A contemporary review of the single in the New Musical Express described the gorgeous vocals from Freddie, the peerless harmonies, and exquisite loose-string guitar from Brian. In more recent times, in an online drum tutorial recorded during the COVID pandemic, Roger talks about his contribution to this song, demonstrating his reverse fill through the toms, starting with the low ones, and thus achieving a big drum sound. Of course, John was on bass, but he also played the Wurlitzer here, as Freddie admitted that he hated electric pianos. In a 1977 radio interview, John said, "It was written on that instrument, and it sounds best on that, you know, often on the instrument that you wrote the song on." It certainly makes for the distinctive twang that you can hear. In the candle-adorned official video, however, John is seen on a grand piano, just as Freddie played in the song's live performances. The song has been featured in several movies, which is quite appropriate, as video director Bruce Gowers was inspired by the 1975 Stanley Kubrick film Barry Lyndon in his setup of the barn at Ridge Farm in Surrey with 6,000 lit candles on an uncharacteristically hot spring day. The lovey-dovey atmosphere created is clearly visible in the finished product, although the filming itself was, according to Roger's commentary on Greatest Video Hits 1, an unromantically unpleasant sensory experience due to the searing heat and an infestation of flies from the farm. The song was on the set list between September 1976 and the North American leg of the Game Tour 4 years later. Its performance at Lyon in February 1979 features on the Live Killers album. Brian sang and played an acoustic version at an early Queen and Adam Lambert concert at Hammersmith in 2012, footage of which can be found on YouTube. Like so many Queen songs, this light, poppy number has never lost its widespread appeal over the decades. This is Alison Sezzi for Queen Radio Net.

0: Queen Live, the best of Queen concerts, now.
1: We have a very special guest tonight who you may not expect. We didn't. When we were talking about this next song to perform, we weren't entirely sure who should come up to sing it with us. And I think it might have been Roger that had this idea. Was this your bright idea? This is your idea.
2: Sure was.
1: Roger showed us a clip of someone singing along to this next song. And we made one phone call, and within 20 minutes, this person told us that he would come here tonight to sing it with us. So would you please welcome the most amazing vocalist, Sam Ryder, come up to sing with us tonight.

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1: I am not. Yeah, a lot of sex. 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

0: Mr. Scully from queenconcerts.com presents one Queen or solo concert. 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
1: Queen, live in Osaka, Japan on the 29th of March 1976, the afternoon show. Queen played two shows the day, and this would become the last time they would do it. This recording is from the early show at 2 p.m. The Japanese leg of the A Night at the Opera tour includes some of the greatest performances Queen have ever done. The setlist, the harmonies, Brian's guitar playing, everything is perfect and captured by Japanese professional tapers in great quality. My favorite part of the setlist is the medley consisting of Bohemian Rhapsody, Killer Queen, March of the Black Queen, and a Bohemian Rhapsody reprise. As always, Brian speaks after Lyre, says goodbye on behalf of the band, and introduces the last song of the standard set, In the Lap of the Gods Revisited. The encore doesn't include Big Spender this time, and Now I'm Here is basically merged with Jailhouse Rock.
2: This is written by Freddie, it's called Flick of the Wrist.

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Yeah. I said, yeah. Yeah. Yeah. All right, all right. All right, all right. All right, all right. Yeah, yeah. Yeah, yeah. Come on, do it to the beat.

Welcome to Queen Concerts. Queen Live. Queen Radio Net.

Okay, there's something special I gotta do. It's the point where I sing a song which was written by one of the best friends we ever had. This is a Freddie song, which I know damn well will never die, whether I sing it or not, but I'm gonna sing it anyway. I usually sing it for Freddie. Tonight, I'm happy to say we're very privileged to have Freddie's mum with us. So this is for her.

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1: New light to be beside the seaside. Seven Seas of Rye. It's 27 minutes past 11. Radio 1 talking to Freddie Mercury. Now, that was Queen's first single from 1974. And I wondered at this point, looking back on those early days of Queen, the group was a contemporary one of Bowie, of what's become known as glam rock. In those days, Freddie was wearing Sandra Rhodes frocks, and it seemed there was a real effort to put on, you know, in inverted commas, a show. And I wondered if that was a deliberate attempt on Queen's part.
2: Yes, those were the days. It's like I can actually sort of parallel that to sort of, in a way, just to something that's going on even now. I mean, okay, when, say, like Boy George, you see, it was sort of, you're talking about flamboyance and things like that. And I think every era or whatever is always going to have a little bit of that. In those days, it was Queen or something, and David Bowie and Roxy Music. And we were all sort of, we were trying to put across theatre, because before us was like Eric Clapton and all that. It was all the blues stuff, and people would just, you know, go on there with their jeans and all that. And there had to be a sort of, a backlash, the same way as the Sex Pistols did that to sort of establishment. And so, in a funny way, glam rock with paint and makeup and lots of theatre was a kind of backlash to what was happening before, to be acknowledged, to be accepted.
1: But it wasn't tacky, and a lot of it was tacky at that time.
2: Oh yes, I mean, the moment something catches on, you're going to get everybody jumping on the bandwagon, and then what happens is that you have to sift the crop, and you know, the creme de la creme will actually come across. You'll always get that. I think I was doing virtually very similar stuff to, say, what Boy George is doing, but I think it's much harder for him now, because, I mean, you know, shock value and being outrageous, is, you know, it takes more to outrage people now, because...
1: Was that what you were trying to do?
2: Oh, yes, it's in terms of shock, outrage, and being accepted. That's the way. You just... and the music was there as well, but I think music is not enough. I mean, you say talent will out, but, I mean, these days, talent consists of more than just being able to write a good song. I mean, you have to deliver it, you have to sort of package it, and you have to be there at the right time, and just you have to sort of take in all these ingredients, I think.
3: She keeps them always shined on in a pretty cabinet.
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That's good. 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

Mama!

0: Queen Diary on this day in history.
1: Hello, today is May 25th. Here are some dates from Queen history. 1989, Queen received silver, gold, and platinum awards for the miracle sales in the UK. 1998, Brian released The Business, Rock On Cozy Mix, on single with Maybe Baby and Brian Talks on B-side. The single also featured multimedia section with footage of Brian and Cozy with The Business and Brian Talks. 2006, Brian and Roger appeared on VH1 Rock Honors Ceremony held at Mandalay Bay Events Center, Las Vegas, USA. The ceremony was opened with the Foo Fighters performing the Tie Your Mother Down. They were joined by Brian and Roger. Later, Paul Rogers came in and Queen plus PR performed the show Must Go On, We Will Rock You with Dave Grohl and Taylor Hawkins on drums, We Are the Champions and Under Pressure. 2013, Roger appeared show Rock Against Cancer with a SAS band. 2016, Queen plus Adam Lambert played live at the Steel City Festival, Linz, Austria. It was Queen Diary by AI Voice Nate, Queen RadioNet.
0: 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That's Queen. 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
1: Hello there. Radio 1 proudly presents in two programs the members of Queen, talking about themselves and their music. Queen, as they are now, were formed in February 1971 and have become one of the most successful rock acts in the world, with over 6 major albums and 10 hit singles. Well, let me introduce you now to the members of Queen. First of all, vocalist and piano player...
2: Freddie Mercury.
1: On guitar and arranging and writing...
3: Brian May, I'm here.
1: On drums...
4: And occasional vocals, Roger Taylor.
1: Yeah. Welcome, Roger. And on bass and electric piano...
5: John Deacon.
1: Right. Together, they've sold over 40 million records worldwide. That's quite something. And first of all, if I can ask you, Freddie, how did it all begin?
6: Very sort of briefly. Brian and Roger, they were in a sort of very up-tempo, raucous band called Smile. And I used to be in another band called Wreckage or something.
4: Even more up-tempo.
6: And we used to be friends, I mean, you know, going to college together and sort of met up. And after sort of a couple of years of knowing each other, we just decided we'd form a band together, really, as simple as that. We thought our musical ideas would blend. Then we met John and decided to call the band Queen.
1: Roger, can we go to the beginnings of the group? You and Freddie were... working, or you had a stall right in the Kensington market.
4: Yes, partners in crime.
1: Partners in crime.
4: Yes, it was really just, it was more of a sort of social centre, I think, at the time. At the time, that Queen was sort of in its formative stages, and we were going through all their traumas with trying to find somebody to manage us and find a record company, etc. We sort of slogged our way around, made some demo tapes, etc., through some friends, and then sort of hawked them round the business, as it was, and still is. Eventually sort of securing ourselves several companies who were interested. We then did a gig, I think it was at King's College, somewhere down in South London, and got a load of record companies along. And then we started to sort of try and wheel and deal a bit our way into a sort of good recording situation.
1: How long did it take you from the time that you'd made the demo to the time that you actually got a recording contract?
4: It felt like about 80 years, I think.
3: It was a long time. It was about 2 years.
4: Yeah, it was about 18 months, 2 years, yeah.
3: There was a great deal of feeling of frustration at the time. The first album was really old songs by the time it came out, as far as we were concerned. And it put us in a strange position because there were a lot of... We were sort of one of the groups who came along with a show and a sort of an idea of a complete production as a stage show and everything. Whereas by the time the record came out, and particularly by the time it got played by anyone and all this, I mean, it takes so long to get things going, it was all sounding like old news, you know, so people were inclined to... tag us as the tail end of glitter rock or something.
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0: Queen Diary on this day in history.
1: Hello, today is May 25th. Here are some dates from Queen history. 1989, Queen received silver, gold, and platinum awards for the miracle sales in the UK. 1998, Brian released The Business, Rock On Cozy Mix, on single with Maybe Baby and Brian Talks on B-side. The single also featured multimedia section with footage of Brian and Cozy with The Business and Brian Talks. 2006, Brian and Roger appeared on VH1 Rock Honors Ceremony held at Mandalay Bay Events Center, Las Vegas, USA. The ceremony was opened with the Foo Fighters performing the Tie Your Mother Down. They were joined by Brian and Roger. Later, Paul Rogers came in and Queen plus PR performed the show Must Go On, We Will Rock You with Dave Grohl and Taylor Hawkins on drums, We Are the Champions and Under Pressure. 2013, Roger appeared show Rock Against Cancer with a SAS band. 2016, Queen plus Adam Lambert played live at the Steel City Festival, Linz, Austria. It was Queen Diary by AI Voice Nate, Queen Radio Net.
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0: fucked it,
1: 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It was you, Brian.
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2: Take two. Okay, two.
1: Hang on.
3: Anytime.
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2: That was very good, but can't you, for the first bits, do like, boom, boom, chook, and cut it off?
1: So okay, yeah.
2: There's that gap.
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1: 21 minutes to 11. Talked to Brian May last week before he went on holiday, and a well-deserved one. It's the first holiday he's had in 3 years. Let's talk now about the decision process. I mean, how do you decide, if you're someone like Brian May, what becomes a Queen song, what becomes a Brian May song?
2: Some of them along the way nearly became Queen tracks. There's, I mean, a lot of the stuff I've written over the last few years does go that way, obviously, and there's a great temptation to do that. So there's a few songs, like, for instance, Headlong or I Can't Live With You, which might have ended up on the solo album if the timing had been different, you know. But while the Queen vehicle was there, it always seemed worthwhile going for it, you know. Once you give a song to Freddie, you know, it becomes something else, you know. And the band in general, you know, that there's such a chemistry there that in giving away a song to the band, you actually gain more than you give, you know. I always gave the best stuff. I think it was always nothing but the best for the band, yeah. And that's the way we were always working, which now doesn't happen, yes, because we don't have a band, yes.
1: One of the things that was extraordinary about Queen and about the people around Queen was the protection that you all provided for Freddie, which I think was
2: fantastic. Yes, we lied very effectively, didn't we?
1: Yeah.
2: And I totally stand by that.
1: I think it's something which you should be very proud of.
2: Thanks, I appreciate it.
1: And so should Freddie, because he's got friends.
2: Yeah, absolutely. And we respected his way of living, and I think it totally worked for him. He's a very unusual guy, Freddie. He really was. I think even more unusual than people realise from his public image, in that he was so in control of himself. I've never really met anybody like it.
1: What do you mean?
2: Well, he was... I think most of us respond to the stuff which was put into us in the first few years of our lives, you know, and we fight to escape from being the things which our parents expected us to be, you know, or our friends or whatever was going on at that time. And I think very few people ever escape to the point where they are their own person. And I think Freddie actually did it at a stroke. You know, people go on courses to do this, EST and all that stuff, you know, and sort of self-realization. And Fred, in his own very simple and direct way, just decided at one point, I ain't going to be what anybody else wants me to be. I'm going to be what I want to be. Mm. And he had an image of himself he wanted to be. He wanted to be this Mercury person, you know. And he became it at the age of about, I don't know, 20 to 22, something
1: so
2: like
1: you
2: that.
1: Saw this happen?
2: Absolutely, yeah. I think he became... He was so single-minded. And part of, you know, his way of dealing with his death was part of that. He decided that this was how he was going to do it. He didn't want any fuss. He didn't want any sympathy or any special treatment. He just wanted business as usual until it stopped. Mm. And that's what he managed to achieve. And we helped him to achieve it. I think he's a great example. I just hope I die as good as that, you know, and live as good as that.
1: It's interesting, when you talk to Brian May about Freddie Mercury, sometimes he's in the present tense when he discusses him. He'll say, Freddie does this and Freddie is that. And then suddenly he'll correct himself and he'll put Freddie in the past tense. And that's something that came out of our conversation about Freddie.
2: It was a traumatic period, yes, in many ways. Yes.
1: Are you able yet to put it and adjust to it and judge it now? Or can't you stand back yet?
2: I think it's on various levels. In one way, I suppose you make a decision. My decision was that I was going to plunge into work and that was going to be the way I was going to deal with it. And I've always found that's the best way to get through traumas. So on one level, I'm going on all right, you know, and I'm functional. But on another level, down there somewhere, I haven't quite got used to it yet. There's still points where people say to me something about Freddie and I think, yeah, he'll... And then I think, no, he won't. You know, he won't be there. And it's... There's a sort of jarring that goes on because he was... It's like a member of the family, really. It's like a very close member of the family because we were together for most of our adult life in one way or another. Yeah, and it happens most, actually, I suppose, most in the studio, because that's where we were, where I was closest to him.
1: You know? Yeah. Very hard. How long will that take, do you think?
2: I don't know. I suppose it will always be there in a way. In some ways, I feel quite positive about it now. I've got to that point, at least, you know, because I think his influence... I think I appreciate more his influence now than before, because we used to, I mean, the band as a whole always fought about everything, you know, so sometimes you would grudgingly give each other credit for things, you know, and, but I feel sort of freer to recognize his influence on me now than perhaps I would have been before, you know. Before I might have said, no, you know, I was the big influence on him and he was a big influence on me, you know, but now I feel very free to say, yeah, I mean, a lot of stuff that I do is actually motivated by things that happened with Freddie.
1: There's the Brian May version, and there's the Queen version.
2: Eventually, you will hear a Queen version of this song, actually, which is hidden away in the archive somewhere, because we did it, yeah.
3: Who sang it?
2: Freddie sang it, yes, and it's great. It's wonderful. It's very, very different from this.

0: think, you know, both versions will see the light of day eventually, and people can make their own judgment, you know. But what I wanted to do with this version, I mean, we did the other one very much on the lines of the way Queen are able to do things. You know, it had all the breadth and the dynamics and a lot of power at the end, as you would kind of imagine the song, you know, would benefit from.
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0: Queen Diary on this day in history.
1: Hello, today is May 25th. Here are some dates from Queen history. 1989, Queen received silver, gold, and platinum awards for the miracle sales in the UK. 1998, Brian released The Business, Rock On Cozy Mix, on single with Maybe Baby and Brian Talks on B-side. The single also featured multimedia section with footage of Brian and Cozy with The Business and Brian Talks. 2006, Brian and Roger appeared on VH1 Rock Honors Ceremony held at Mandalay Bay Events Center, Las Vegas, USA. The ceremony was opened with the Foo Fighters performing the Tie Your Mother Down. They were joined by Brian and Roger. Later, Paul Rogers came in and Queen plus PR performed the show Must Go On, We Will Rock You with Dave Grohl and Taylor Hawkins on drums, We Are the Champions and Under Pressure. 2013, Roger appeared show Rock Against Cancer with a SAS band. 2016, Queen plus Adam Lambert played live at the Steel City Festival, Linz, Austria. It was Queen Diary by AI Voice Nate, Queen RadioNet.
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1: 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He's such a powerful character, personality. 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
1: It is, isn't it?
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1: The story behind the song, A Kind of Magic. A Kind of Magic was one of two contributions that Roger made to the 1986 album of the same name, and this was the first time that a Queen album had carried the title of one of its tracks, although The Game Got Close, a pattern that was followed for their subsequent and last three studio albums, The Miracle, Innuendo, and Made in Heaven. It was released as a single in March 1986, about 3 months before the album, and was one of the songs recorded for the film Highlander, so lyrically it contains a number of elements in common with the film. However, the opening lines, one dream, one soul, one prize, one goal, are also quite close to the ideas found in One Vision, and we know that Roger was the original source of that song, which precedes this one to open side one of the album. There are other great lyrical ideas in the song, such as the bell that rings inside your mind is challenging the doors of time, drawing on the idiom that rings a bell when something is recalled to memory. And the waiting seems eternity, the day will dawn of sanity. The words have a universal appeal. In I'm Hearing Secret Harmonies, there could be a suggestion of the meaning of music being particular to each individual. It was crafted in the end, based on Freddie's ideas, as a commercially resonant number with a gentle groove and whisking percussion, which reached number 3 in the UK chart. Freddie had this time knowingly set it up to be a hit. Its live performances on the Magic Tour, as can be heard on the Live Magic and Live at Wembley albums, contain an extended instrumental. A piece of trivia about the track was confirmed in 2017 by Chris Rea, that he had provided the uncredited finger clicks at the start. He was subsequently one of the support acts at the band's gig at Shane Castle in Ireland. Just as he had worked his magic on the production, Freddie, looking and sounding every bit of virtuoso, is seen in the video doing the same on the other band members, transforming them from vagrants into musicians. The video was directed by Russell McCarthy, who was also the director of Highlander. It was set in London's Playhouse Theatre, which was disused at the time, and was the first video since the one for Save Me to contain animations, this time with bright colours on display, which have been mirrored in the multicoloured lighting during stage performances of the song ever since. On the 2022 leg of the Queen and Adam Lambert Rhapsody tour, the special effects were enhanced by the addition of pyrotechnics. Roger included the song in gigs he performed with his band The Cross in the 90s, as well as solo gigs from then and into the noughties and beyond, as well as on his 2021 Outsider tour. In Queen and Paul Rogers concerts in 2008, he took over the vocal from Paul. I recorded that at the Glasgow concert of October that year. He sang it while on the drums, and how well that worked. At the London O2 the following month, I noted that Brian's solo sounded as rich as a chocolate cake. A notable cover version was recorded by Elaine Page for her 1988 Queen album. In the musical We Will Rock You, it is performed as a duet by The Killer Queen and Khashoggi. It has been a staple on the Queen and Adam Lambert set list from the start of the collaboration in 2012. With the words, No mortal man can win this day, and There can be only one, A Kind of Magic has unquestionably itself joined the immortals with its very own brand of playfulness. This is Alison Sezzi for Queen Radio Net.

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1: Right, this will be take one, take one.
2: We will. We will rock you.
1: Right, go.
3: Oh, God.
1: This'll be take one.
2: On your face, big disgrace.
3: I'm still counting.

was written by an old friend of mine in the old days of Queen touring years and years and years and years ago. We used to tour about 9 months of the year, and most of it in America. And we had a band with us called Kansas. Fantastic guys from Kansas, of course. And they did a lot of very up-tempo stuff, but they did also beautiful ballads, and this is one of them. It's called Dust in the Wind.

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1: Interview with Freddie Mercury, 1984, part two.
2: Now, I believe you're also doing a solo project, aren't you?
3: Yeah, in fact, I'm going to embark on that in about a week's time. So after I finish this, I go to Germany, and I'm actually going to be there for about 3 months, I think, and you know, really go ahead with it. Mm. I've had ideas and things for years, everybody's been asking me. In fact, the others have done their solo projects, and I've been the last one.
2: Yes.
3: Normally, they thought I was going to be the first one, but I've kept it. I wanted the time to be right, and I think this is the right time.
2: Have you written all the stuff yourself?
3: Mm.
2: With nobody else?
3: Well, I mean, I haven't finished writing it, of course.
2: No.
3: It's just,
2: but are you writing?
3: I'd like other people to actually participate when the time. I'd like. I've already worked with Michael Jackson about 6 months ago.
2: Oh, actually,
3: a year ago, yes. Yeah. We've got about three songs together which we haven't finished.
2: Oh, really?
3: So depending on his schedule and life, we could get that together and maybe one of those songs could end up on my solo.
2: That's a good thing. Idea. People are obviously going to say, and I have to ask you this because you're doing your own solo thing, people are going to say, oh, are you going solo and leaving Queen?
3: Well, I mean,
2: because that's the obvious question.
3: It's going to be obvious at the moment. No such thing, no. We've already sort of trying to plan a tour.
2: You are?
3: Yes, I think we're going to go to South Africa for a start, which we've never been. And yes.
2: It's controversial, isn't it?
3: Yes.
2: Now, why are you doing that? You don't mind
3: going back? No, because I personally want to go to places I've never been. Mm. You know, it's people, you know. Mm. Music should go all around the world. It doesn't matter. I mean, I want to go to Russia and China and places like that.
2: Mm.
3: Places I haven't been, you know, before it's too late. So,
2: I mean, too late. I mean,
3: what, before I end up in a wheelchair. I can't do anything. I'll still be wearing my same tights. Can you believe that? I can imagine them wheeling me on the wheelchair to the piano, still singing Bohemian Rhapsody.
2: With all these people rushing off getting married, Fred, did you feel like doing something like that?
3: No, oh, you know that.
2: Well, I know that, but I have to ask you as a journalist.
3: No marriage.
2: No marriage.
3: Right. I love being free. I want to break free. How about that?
2: That's very good.
3: I love being free.
2: Yes.
3: Yeah. Free as a bird. Yeah. I think I've just gotten too used to it. Do you know, to be honest, I think after all, I just feel I'm having such a good time, but I'm going to do it. And I think, like Elton, I mean, I think we're the same age. I mean, when I reach 40 or something, you never know. You know, it's people change, and suddenly you want to sort of settle down or whatever and have babies just like he did. I think he got there a bit quicker. I thought he would have waited. You never know. It could happen. I really can't see myself being married, but
2: no.
3: At the same time,
2: you wouldn't rule out having
3: exactly. Children. Yeah, that's exactly. So I mean, you never. Do you I was think thinking that. I mean, at the moment, if I wanted children, you just got to have them, buy one. Buy two, you get a nanny thrown.
2: Well, do you actually enjoy it all still, Freddie? I mean, like, you're just saying how many years
3: Yes, otherwise I would do something else. Mm. Otherwise I'd go into painting or something. Of course I enjoy it. I do enjoy it. I enjoy every bit of it. I'm not afraid of saying, I enjoy the money, of course. I mean, most people say, oh, they're not in for the money or whatever. I love the money. That's what keeps me going about it. But at the same time, after 12 years of a certain respect,
2: yes,
3: musically, I'm not going to just give it up, you know. If, the only way I'm going to stop is for people to stop buying my records. I'm going to say to myself one day that, look, it's not happening. I'm not going to be one of those old hands that keep going and going until, you know, until, if I feel I'm sort of on the way down, I'm just, give it, I'd rather leave it at the top.
2: Yes.
3: I'm one of those people who is, just and do something else.
2: Yes, yes. How is the relationship within the group? I mean, are they...
3: Oh, we hate each other. It's okay. I think we've just sort of grown so used to each other by now. It's just instincts that keeps us going. And basically, four people that work together. There's no sort of... No big bond or sort of...
2: No.
3: We don't socialise. I don't socialise them that much. Because, I mean, we do socialise, or we used to socialise so much when we were on tour, because we're always seeing each other, and then it's sort of, in any sort of anybody's life, you know, you get the same people hanging around and drive you mad. This is the thing that keeps us going musically. We still respect each other, but otherwise, I mean, we have four very different characters, and we, you know, it doesn't matter, I mean, you know, as long as, if musically we don't get on, then that's when, you know, it starts, that's when tempers do fly anyway, but yes. it's just, in the end, if you can't stand the other person being in the same room musically, then you have to say, oh, forget it, you know, because, I mean, it's just torture. Mm.
2: Do you feel a fulfilled person yourself now?
3: At the moment, I'm very happy. Actually.
2: You are?
3: Yes, I'm very...
2: Why are you very happy at the moment?
3: I think I don't have as many problems as I did before. That's the only way. Before, I was just sort of, you know, I was just bogged down by things. I've just grown up, and I'm just, I don't know, I'm just happy. I haven't got that many problems. Of course, I have problems, but I mean, I've sort of learned how to deal with them, not to sort of get too bogged down by them.
2: Mm. Are you in love with anyone at the moment?
3: Would you die if I said myself?
2: Well, why not?
3: It's not so much. I think I've learned to come to grips with myself.
2: Yes.
3: Maybe that was the thing. I mean, before I was sort of blaming it on everybody else. And I think taking this time off did work. And it sounds so cliche, doesn't it? I sound like some Gloria Swanson talking to you.
2: Well, she laughed for a long time.
3: I'll come down the stairs, don't worry. I'll be down the stairs. No, I think that break really helped. It was something that I had never done before.
2: Gave you time to think.
3: Yeah. Mm-hmm. And yes, maybe a better person. God, I saw Barbara Streisand, what are all these people saying about me?
2: Well, what did you realise after the think and the readjusting?
3: I actually said to myself that there are, you can be happy, but, you don't have to sort of worry about things all the time. You can just sort of let them ride. I mean, before I used to just attack each problem as it came. It was like a big thing with me. I had to sort of cross that hurdle, otherwise I couldn't sort of survive. I couldn't do anything else. And now I just think, oh God, if that, it's a small example. It's like this big house. Most people are saying, what are you doing? You've got this massive great thing, and it's costing so much money, and all that for 4 years, and you haven't, aren't you worried what's going to happen? And I just said, shit, I want to do it at the time. Whatever my mind says, whatever my heart tells me to do.
2: And do you have someone to share your life with?
3: At the moment, I'm living totally alone, believe it or not.
2: Yeah.
3: I'm loving it, yes.
2: Yes.
3: I've sacked about three people that worked with me, and that was wonderful. I mean, I was so scared of doing that because I thought I was going to hurt them, and I just thought, no, just do it, and there you are.
2: Yeah.
3: They've gone, and the other day, and there was nobody there. And it's like before, I thought, I can't live alone. There's got to be people around. I can do that, I have... I have nobody staying with me, and I have a cleaning lady that comes in, and Mary comes in and looks after me. It's just poverty-stricken, isn't it? I do, but I love it. I love the space. I finally created a sort of space for myself.
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0: Halloween Diary on this day in history.
1: Hello, today is May 25th. Here are some dates from Queen history. 1989, Queen received silver, gold, and platinum awards for the miracle sales in the UK. 1998, Brian released The Business, Rock On Cozy Mix, on single with Maybe Baby and Brian Talks on B-side. The single also featured multimedia section with footage of Brian and Cozy with The Business and Brian Talks. 2006, Brian and Roger appeared on VH1 Rock Honors Ceremony held at Mandalay Bay Events Center, Las Vegas, USA. The ceremony was opened with the Foo Fighters performing the Tie Your Mother Down. They were joined by Brian and Roger. Later, Paul Rogers came in and Queen plus PR performed the show Must Go On, We Will Rock You with Dave Grohl and Taylor Hawkins on drums, We Are the Champions and Under Pressure. 2013, Roger appeared show Rock Against Cancer with a SAS band. 2016, Queen plus Adam Lambert played live at the Steel City Festival, Linz, Austria. It was Queen Diary by AI Voice Nate, Queen RadioNet.
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0: Well, I think I know it perfectly now.
1: It seems very unlikely, but Freddie and I were very good friends, and many an evening I go up there and he'd be practicing his fluent Gaelic on me, and as the evening wore on, we'd start talking about indigenous music and things, and eventually we got to writing some songs. I want to do this afternoon a song that we wrote together, and it's particularly apt for this occasion. It's called Too Late, God.

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0: How would you describe yourself as an artist? 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
2: I find myself kind of lost for words. We've decided we'd like to do something special for this particular night, because a lot of things have changed. A lot of stuff is happening. And rather than words, we'd like to sing you a song written by probably the greatest rock star of all time, next to Freddie.

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We'd like to play you a song by Freddie. The one and only Freddie. And this is pretty much a lesser-known song. It wasn't a hit. It was just kind of squirreled away on an album, but a really beautiful song. He dedicated this song to John Lennon, but we dedicate it to Freddie, okay? And it's called Life is Real.

I've always been like this. Success does help. It makes it easier to be outrageous or whatever. But I mean, that doesn't stop me. If all my money ended tomorrow, I would still be the same person. I'd still go about the same way, like I had lots of money. And that's what I used to do before. That's part of me, and I'll always walk around like a Persian popinjay. And no one's going to stop me, honey. Queen Radio Net.